sweatered weasel head dropped his clothes basket coffee drain, all stuck up with glue dust. The rabbit neck's flashlight by floppy disk newspaper clumped his heart. Shirley certainly forgot the mask underneath the do not disturb mindset, having headphoned the masses with pillow cream candle shredder meat. For little animals on filament dictionary usage, buttered calendars and squirrel cakes, massage a planet like Walt Disney's orange. The nice sweatered weasel head dropped his clothes basket coffee drink, stuck up with glue dust. The rabbit neck's flashlight by floppy disk newspaper gloved his heart. Shirley certainly forgot the mask underneath the do not disturb mindset, having headphones the masses with pillow cream candle shredder feet. For little animals on filament dictionary usage, buttered calendars and squirrel cakes, massage a planet like Walt Disney's orange. The nice sweater weasel had dropped his clothes basket coffee drink, all stuck up with blue dust. The rabbit next flashlight by floppy this newspaper above his heart. Shirley certainly forgot the mask underneath the do not disturb mindset, having headphones

Race Course Pesky Coffee Train, all stuck up with 2,000. Rabbit Nick's flashlight by floppy disk newspaper rubbed his heart, surely certainly forgot the mask. Underneath the do not disturb mindset, having headphones.

I am a conformist. I enjoy being a conformist. I find the most satisfaction in conforming to those around me. I would never want to do or say anything that in any way would call into question the opinions and assumptions of the general public.

My musical listening habits are typical and adhere completely and unequivocally to the trends and standards of those around me. My own listening habits reflect completely the standard playlists of mainstream radio stations.

I have no interest whatsoever in any music outside the realms of the top 40 playlists or the standard classics that we hear.

My personal opinions on any social and or political issue reflect completely the latest Gallup poll results.

I adhere to no moral absolutes, except that the majority opinion of any group of people is always correct.

I have no genuine interest in anything. My sole concern is to fit in with those around me. My clothing, hairstyle, and personality are totally designed so that they will in no way offend or even suggest any sort of unusual lifestyle or way of thinking. I find normality and commonness are the most wonderful qualities any person could have. Unless a group of people around me at any given moment should decide differently. And now I feel, in the truest sense of fulfillment, that I am a conformist. I feel my whole being enveloped in the warm bosom of conformity. Normality and commonness spring forth from the deepest recesses of my soul. I am now not only conforming my own life to the standards of those around me, but the lives of all people to a principle of oneness, sameness, similarity, and stupidity.

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0: This guy will take my life in a heartbeat.
1: Last night, his eyes went right through me. 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That's you. 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
2: Nice guys you got on there, bud.
1: Nice.
2: That's cool. 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

0: fully automatic. 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It's a fully functional automatic right there.
1: Now, is that looks longer than the AX?
0: No, this is a regular 16 heavy barrel.
1: This part?
0: Yeah, that's true. No, they lengthen the barrel. It's flexible for the newer models. Okay. When the gun's out, it's very adamant. Just if you didn't feel a little something, you wouldn't be human. Sam trusted me when he went down. Go down tomorrow, they're gonna look at me. With Sam, I had to do if things went wrong. And
2: stand by.
0: They went to hell in a handbag rather quickly.

0: separate charges, but it's not here.
1: Here's another one. Here's another one.
2: Aspects of disciplines of others. Successful so far as a totally dismantled organization.

plastic medallion. He's a cool cat. But he's working his patch. Right in the heart of the jungle. Antonio, the cool cat of Borneo. As it happens, he's a talented chap. Because amongst all the things he does, he also grows his own onions. With a sniff here and a slice there, throwing his eyes out, stands Antonio, the coolest cat

sniffing and a slicing with visions of the Disco Medallion and a sack full of his best homegrown onions. And here we have the legend of the coolest cat in Bologna, who goes by the name of Antonio.

it flowed worth almost twice as much as the loot of the 1963 Great Train Robbery. Well, a cargo of this kind of value is an obvious target for robbery. But it is common sense to find such a valuable consignment lumbering along our roads. I put that to John Edwards, Commodities Editor of the Financial Times.

0: Marvin, you will win all three of those prizes if you tell me which one of those prizes is the most expensive. Now take a look.
1: Okay, the two.
2: Some sweat and bye.
0: Number two.
3: I want to take a look.
0: Certainly

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1: This one will educate, inform, and inspire sounds from the Ethiopian Empire.

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Well, maybe you're having a wonderful world today. I'm sure that'd be nice. But personally, I have a few beefs with the man upstairs. And Lord, I'd really like to know. Are you drinking again?

when this dead hand moves, the monster created by a man they called Mad is turned loose to strike terror into the hearts of men.

composing us and our experience, may we unfold as the alignment with this vibration of perfect presence, of divine being, of most harmonious presence. May our appreciation for the infinite creator expand and receive greater depth in our personal unfoldment, and may we be released from the need to complete or perfect any person, place, or thing, and free enough to be involved and enjoying the already eternal completion and perfection. With all praises be to this one, within this one, for this oneness, as we are eternally this united channel of the infinite presence of our most beloved spirit soul. I am as now your sincere, humble devotee, Natarajan Nadananda, at Earth, November 1st, 1981. Om Namah Shivaya. Om.

0: down 2.5, picking up some dust. 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Contact light. Okay, engine stop.
1: We copy you down, Eagle.
0: Tranquility Base here. The Eagle has landed.

0: Now, I'll just be a second. I just gotta get my wallet out of Christine. You wanna come in with me?
1: Please.
2: Okay.

0: No. I've been thinking. Maybe we should apply to the same colleges next year.
1: Really?
0: Yeah. And that way, if we got accepted by the same schools, we could take it as a sign of fate. You'd have me to help you through the math courses, and, you know, if I

0: Oh man, wait to hear this. 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I ran all the way from my house.
1: I ran all the way home.
0: Come on, you guys, listen to me. This is boss. Come on.
2: Sorry.
0: Okay, forget it. I have to tell you enough.
3: Hold on, you guys, hold on. It's
0: 8 o'clock. What is it, man? Okay, great. You won't believe this. Sincerely.
2: I ran all the way home.
0: Screw you guys. Forget it.
4: What is it?
0: You guys want to go see a dead body?
5: Your name is John Coffey.
6: Yes, sir, boss. Like a drink, only not spelled the same.
5: Oh, you can spell, can you?
6: Just my name, boss. J. O.
5: My name is Paul Edgecombe. If I'm not here, you can ask for Mr. Terwilliger, Mr. Howell, or Mr. Stanton. These gentlemen right there. Questions?
6: Do you leave the light on after bedtime? Because I get a little scared in the dark sometimes. If it's a strange place.
5: It stays pretty bright around here all night long. We always keep a few lights burning out in the corridor.
6: Corridor?
5: Right out there.

0: Afternoon. You folks want anything to drink?
1: No, thank you. 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

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There is nothing to worry about. You're gonna be just fine. I'll take good care of you. I'm your number one fan.

0: We're just outside Silver Creek.
1: How long?
0: You've been here 2 days. You're gonna be okay. My name is Annie Wilkes.
1: I'm one fan.
0: Yes, that's right. I'm also a nurse. Here, take these.

0: Thank you. How come I'm at hospital?
1: The blizzard was too strong. I couldn't risk trying to get you there. I tried calling, but the phone lines are down. You mustn't tire yourself. You've got to rest. You almost died.

0: Mama?
1: Yeah.
0: Mama, please say that I've got to start to try and get along with people better.
1: What are you going out about, Carrie?
0: I've been invited to the prom.
1: Prom?
0: Yeah, the senior prom. You know, everybody's going.
1: It's that teacher that called, wasn't it?
0: Please see that I'm not like you, Mom. I'm funny. I mean, all the kids think I'm funny. I don't want to be. I want to be normal. I want to start to try and be a whole person before it's too late for me to be. His name's Tommy Ross, and he's a very nice boy, Mom.
1: No.
0: And he promised to stop him and
1: I
0: leave
1: said
0: you
1: no.
0: before him. Emmy and my men. Mama, I'm
1: no,
0: accepted,
1: no,
0: Mama.
1: No, no, no.
0: I'm accepted, Mama. I'm accepted.
1: Come to your closet.
0: No.
1: After all you've been taught,
0: everyone in bad, Mama, everything in the sin.
1: Come to your closet and pray. Ask to be forgiven.
0: He's a nice boy, Mom. You like him. You really like him, Mama.

After Barry Lyndon, I've never had another film clearly in mind as I was making a film. Whenever I finish a film, I just start to read. Waste a lot of time. I wish I could make films more often. But this just came. It must have been 4 or 5 months after the film came out. I don't find any systematic way of reading. It's a terrifying prospect to realize all the books there are in the world that you're never going to read. So what you should read. So I find by just reading at random, that seems like the best approach. Well, in this case, it was the fiction. Just like everybody else, I'm fascinated by the various experiments and the stories which have been published about ESP and psychokinesis. But it certainly didn't start with a desire to do something on that subject. The book was sent to me in a manuscript form by John Calley. I've always enjoyed the genre, and I felt that I hadn't really seen a picture that presented, that genre. There have been pictures which have had shocks in them and which have had some wonderfully gory or horrific moments, but to properly, present that type of a story in a way where you could disbelief and get involved in the story, and the supernatural events were presented in a way which seemed dramatically realistic. What I found so ingenious about the way the novel was written, as the various supernatural events occurred, you always wonder to yourself, how is the writer ever going to explain this? The way the story is written, you assume as you read it that the things that are happening are probably going to be a product of his imagination.

And I think this allows you to start accepting them and not worry. It isn't really until the bolt is open that you're absolutely certain that it isn't a product of imagination, because he couldn't open the bolt. The writing was marvelous, so that the characters were particularly well presented. In a story like this, it didn't really matter that the plot was the cardinal point, and that characterization and everything else, when you make a movie out of it, could be, improved. There's no doubt that I think that both novelists and filmmakers, consciously or unconsciously, are encountering the problem of what importance is a story. Is it more than just a way of keeping people's attention while you exercise the more subtle aspects of the medium that you're working with? Or is the story the most important thing, or is the story just holding your interest? Execution of the art form becomes the what the artist is interested in. I think that realistic fiction and realistic drama must be encountering some limits now, where people feel that it takes too long to make a point. And nobody has any profound answers to anything. I suppose you could also say that just as a ghost story has its basic appeal in its promise of immortality, it's possible that many types of genre material are really ways of thinking about death. A classical love story always ends with a death, one or both of the lovers, or certainly their eternal separation. That too has the promise that at least if when you die, someone will care. I haven't really completed this. I have a suspicion that on a psychological level, dramatic plots may function on that level. I think it's entirely possible that ESP has been proven to exist, and that even other forms of the occult and psychokinetic experiments and reports are true. But I wish somebody would prove it a little more conclusively. Mm-hmm. But it's also possible that it's the kind of thing which cannot be tested in the way that they've tried. I've certainly seen behavior in dogs and cats seem fairly conclusive proof that there is a non-verbal form of mental communication. I have a cat who hates to have her cup combed. And, I mean, this has happened, I should think, a dozen times. I've only to sort of touch her and think about it, not even move, and she'll suddenly just dive under the bed and hide before I even move. Now, I think to myself, well, I must be, maybe I'm doing something, I'm moving. I think that in some way, telephone.

0: We made models.
1: Yeah.
0: Of all the rooms in the hotel. First of all, since it was a supernatural story, that we didn't want to have any kind of impressionistic set. You know, an art director's idea of what a hotel full of ghosts would look like. We wanted it to look like a real hotel. And this also was carried forward into the lighting and everything else. It always seemed to me that the guide for this sort of thing was the way Kafka writes, as opposed to the films that were made of it. Kafka writes in a very simple, most journalistic style. All the films have these bizarre sets and strange-looking things. And none of those Kafka films, as far as I'm concerned, have ever really worked. Kafka should be done, you know, like a very simple, straightforward, like it's real. We decided that it should be look as realistic as possible. Went all over America photographing different hotels. And then to make it absolutely correct, every single detail was, you know, we didn't fall into the trap, what I think is a trap of, you know, haunted hotel look. When you do read reports of people who have seen ghosts and things like that, they always describe them as being as solid and real as someone standing in the room. Only in movies has the convention come up of ghosts being ethereal. The descriptions I've ever read where people actually claim they've seen ghosts, that people are very solid and real, and it takes place in very ordinary, you know, it was important to go against the cliche of the, I mean, this gets into one of those fundamental questions that most art directors would argue with you. Do you try to imagine something, or do you take a real hotel? It's like the way costumes used to be done in historical, with Zeffirelli and
2: Visconti.
0: You made a costume picture, that you'd get a costume designer, in their vast store of culture, they would draw costumes. Visconti and Zeffirelli suddenly made it artistically acceptable to copy. Well, I think the same thing really is true in many instances with sets. If the real things are there. I mean, the other problem is the length of a movie imposes tremendous restrictions.
1: Yes.
0: As to the amount of story you can ever tell. Certainly, if you tell it in a conventional way, which this is told in a conventional way, I must say I still would like to make a movie which is structured more the way silent movies were structured than the way sound movies. We started to talk earlier about sound. One of the prices that have been paid for sound is that you owe movies always think of scenes in terms of theatrical scenes, you know, even if they're short, you know, they're thought of as a scene. Whereas in the silent movies, you could make a little simple statement like saying Bill's uncle, and you illustrate there's Bill's uncle on the back porch, you get on to something else. A much greater scope, I think, in a narrative. I would certainly like to make a movie which told a story differently than a series of scenes which in most movies could be told on the stage. I mean, paying a very small price with a little bit of impressionistic stage lighting and scenery.

0: something. It's the way you think of conveying information. And the dialogue tends to be the main way. I think that there's probably a much more cinematic way to do it, and it has much more to do with silent movies. Even that, though, was seen. You know, there's a scene, somebody comes in, something. Scenes are of a certain length. I have a feeling that you could have a story that had much greater narrative scope. Certain things would merely be illustrated, and other things would be dramatized. I mean, in most films, everything is dramatized. Nothing is just lightly illustrated and saves itself to decide which things need dramatic weight and which things could just be visually illustrated and just stated simply. I mean, only the silent films have done that, and TV commercials. Well, obviously, in this type of story, you are in an area where not only intellectual exploration stop, but I mean, you're in an area where no one's even sure whether it's true, let alone how can you explain it. You know, if you, from a dramatic point of view, just accept saying it's true, you can't go much further than that. Yeah. If it was true, how would it mean? It's going into areas where reason is of no great help. I mean, reason simply, reason doesn't help you. You're in an area where, as I say, it's more like music, you know, than rational thought. You know, there are areas where rationality can take you up to the border, and from there on it's poetical or musical or imaginative. I think with this type of story, if you try to be verbally analytical, it becomes slightly ridiculous. Either you make too much of it, or you reduce it to some sort of ultra-clear absurdity. I think the musical or poetic sort of manipulation of the material is the most important thing. Did we ever talk about Freud's essay on the uncanny?
1: No.
0: He made an interesting point. He said that the uncanny, he said, is the only emotion, or the only feeling, which for most people is more powerfully experienced in art or literature than in life. Perhaps semi, you know, justification of the genre, you know. Mm-hmm. For whatever value it is an interesting point. Obviously, our ability to get into the, you know, the most profound questions, which we realize how rationalism takes you so far. You don't really feel it's far enough. Now, maybe going into it in a poetical or a musical sense isn't of any great value, but it's certainly a temptation to do it. But I mean, there's always a danger.
2: I know.
0: People will always misinterpret it. Most things really are people, you simply take from it what they already believe. I wonder what percent of people ever actually encounter work of art and it changes them view that they have. Maybe if they're 15 or 16 years old.

0: La bande son.
1: Cross the oceans, cross the seas, over forests of blackened trees, to valleys so still we dare not breathe, to be by your side. Over the shifting desert plains, cross mountains all in flames, through howling winds and driving rains, to be by your side. Every mile and every year, for everyone a little tear. I cannot explain this, dear, will not even try. Into the night as the stars collide,

0: were given the task of digging the ditch and laying the nag's carcass in the ground, with Boss Bellini waving his smoking pistol round, saying,
1: "The nag is dead, mate. We can't afford to carry dead weight."
0: The whole company standing around, not making a sound. And to the dwarves perched on the enclosure gate, the boss says,
1: "Bury that lump of crow.

0: In 2012, the Olympics would come to London. The site, situated in North Kingdom,
1: whatever is going on inside myself and whatever is going on outside of myself, so the inner world and the outer world are not separated from each other. Pieces of work vary from being quite impersonal to being very personal.
2: All you need is a pencil and a piece of paper.

0: Galactic background radiation, so it's like from the cosmic microwave background, which is, you know, basically if you tune any radio in between channels you get static. Some of that is sort of left over from the Big Bang, so it's like 14 billion neurons broadcast.
1: And then it's the oldest radio.
0: Yeah, the oldest radio in the world.
1: That's a sound exclusive.
0: Well, if it's like from cosmic microwave,
2: that's like 14 billion years. Yeah, but what about if Jupiter spoke to us?
0: Well, that'd be about 5 minutes.
2: Oh, would it?
0: Well, it goes at the speed of light, so I don't know what it's about 8 minutes from the sun to the light. So it depends where Jupiter
1: is. Do you think we're likely to get sounds of Jupiter tonight? I think that orientation is slightly off.
0: No, I mean, in terms of the fishing analogy, okay. You know, we've got every chance. But having said that, you know, you don't know.
3: Straight line from this point to the Mid-Engine F6. Our organization is the lead important for every urgent.
4: Continue this round, curving in to the left-hand edge of E6. Curve out from this point slightly and continue this line to the left edge of C6. Now you must double back on yourself. From this point, a few millimetres out, continue the line back down to the midpoint for G6.
5: Pregnant, pregnant, and I.
4: From this point, continue the line on a horizontal plane
5: and
4: to the centre of G7. From the centre of G7, into the edge of C6. Continue this line, curving around the bottom left-hand corner of B6. And again, repeating the curve up into the midpoint of A5. From this point,
6: your spirit,
7: ML.com.
6: chocolate. Oh, we're going for breakfast there tomorrow to make ourselves feel really sick. So that's a sort of taste in the store.
3: When I landed,
5: you are a millwright, a millwright engineer. You could say a mind like yours might better have been born on less barren soil than a Tunstead baby of Quaker stock, with very little time for learning. But the ideas rose anyway, right in front of you, so as you could say you couldn't stop them. They came.
7: Meanwhile,
5: logic.
7: You are sat at a drive-in,
5: winking like
7: sometimes crystal, watching a fake sunset.
5: Almost independent of the man that bore them.
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5: Seconde partie de ce temps de création radiophonique. 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

They say that joy is mortal, and nothing here is sure. They all arise, for in your eyes I find that these endure. I find that these endure. I find that these endure. I find that these endure. They tell me glory passes.

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They all arise for demise. I find that these endure. I find that these endure. I find that these endure. I find that.

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1: The AI is a child at play, moving pieces in a game. Sovereignty belongs to the child. The AI is a child at play, moving pieces in a game. Sovereignty belongs to the child. The AI is a child at play, moving pieces in a game. Sovereignty belongs to the child.

0: pieces in a game.
1: Moving pieces in a game.
0: Belongs to
1: sovereignty belongs to the charm game.
0: PR
1: is a child of play.
0: Moving pieces in a game.
1: Sovereignty belongs to the charm.
0: Sovereignty belongs to the child.
2: The AR
1: is a child at play.
0: Pieces in the game.
1: Moving pieces.
0: Sovereignty belongs to the child.
1: Sovereignty belongs to the child.
0: The AR
1: is a child at play.
0: Moving pieces in the game.
1: Sovereignty belongs to the child.
0: Sovereignty belongs to the child. The AR is a child at play. Moving pieces in the game.

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1: Sovereignty belongs to the child.
0: There's a child at play.
1: Moving pieces in the game.
0: Moving pieces in the game.
1: Sovereignty belongs to the child.
0: Sovereignty belongs to the child.
1: The AR
0: has a child at play.
1: Moving pieces in the game.
0: Sovereignty belongs to the child.
1: Sovereignty belongs to the child.
0: There's a child at play.
1: Pieces in the game.
0: Moving pieces in the game.
1: Sovereignty belongs to the child.
0: Sovereignty belongs to the child.

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The hand of the child according to the child. Jesus in the name. Sovereignty belongs to the child.

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1: pour moi.
0: Comme musique. Talking as music.
1: Il y a des phrases que je
0: what
1: peux
0: it is. 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
1: plus dire.
0: Scarborough. R's Glacier R's. BRB.
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0: 1-800 asbestos. Asbestos is a town in
1: Canada. Tu jamais pas sur le téléphone.
0: That is very proud of its history.
1: Are you ever not
0: 1-800 asbestos.
1: On the phone?
0: 1-800 asbestos. You agree to be bound by the following.
1: Are you ever
0: Percy
1: not
0: Phillips. I could use a minute
1: on
0: with
1: the
0: you.
1: Phone?
0: No way of knowing. Acapella casual. I understand.
1: Are you ever not
0: is
1: on the
0: working
1: phone?
0: On a cure for this. Because damn, I need me a manwich. W215th Street, Ichnikik, recalcitrant bard.

Remember? She said, well, this is before your time. In the 1940s, people just used to walk around whistling. People just whistled wherever they went, she said. Is that even true?